0: You probably should know this. What's the Alexandra Kay's fan club called? Because I know her fan club is huge.
1: The K-Cups? Is it the K-Cups? That would be a really good name for her people.
0: I'm not sure. We need to find out, though. I just know that she has such a huge following. And so the K-Cups, if that's what you're called, you're going to be excited because we're going to be talking to Alexandra Kay in just a few minutes about how she came up with the song Straight for the Heart. I never stay.

0: Behind the Song with Robin Holly.
1: And it's time to go behind the scenes with the girl everybody loves. Her name is Alexandra Kay. The song is called Straight for the Heart.
2: So we want to know all about the song, who wrote it, all the stories behind it.
3: Okay, so I did not write this song.
4: Okay.
3: It's an outside cut.
4: I love this. This is great because it helps the songwriter community.
3: Oh,
4: and
3: my
4: this is
3: gosh.
4: I love this.
1: Okay. We got some great. Who is that? We just talked to someone who was like, listen to other songs. They're like, don't think that you're the only one who can write them, because there's so many great things out there.
3: You know, and I think this also comes with just like, I don't have an ego when it comes to any of this, and especially songwriting. I know where I am.
4: Mm-hmm.
3: I know that for every good song I write in Nashville, the next song is better, is great. Is, you know what I mean? Like, there is incredible songs written in this town every single day. I don't need to be the writer on the song. And I've known this for a long time, but as an independent artist, we don't get a lot of outside pitches because they don't think you're going to go to radio with them.
4: Okay.
3: And so as soon as I signed, I said, bring me on the great songs.
4: Yeah. Yes.
3: Sat down as soon as I heard Straight for the Heart, I said, do not show this to anybody else.
4: And you're
3: this,
4: like,
3: is
4: this
3: my
4: is
3: song.
4: Mine. Yep. This is mine. And what 100%. Were you drinking when
3: coffee?
4: Of course.
3: Coffee.
4: Of course.
3: I had some latte in my hand and I was like,

0: guess who's going to be back taking over our whole show this Friday. We're ready to have some more fun with Ashley Cook.
1: She is one of our favorite people, and she's got a brand new album out. So we've got lots to talk about and hang with her. So if you don't know a lot about Ashley Cook, you're going to get to know her this Friday. So make sure to join us.

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1: It's not here in the U.S., but I feel like it's just a matter of time before the U.S. catches wind. And this is going to be a thing. So we're going to tell you what we all need to take a deep breath for. And because it's a coming. It's not great.
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0: been a minute since I've flown, but I feel like the last time I did fly, I noticed there were some new charges here and there. Like, normally it didn't cost money to move my seat unless it was to first class or something. And then just to switch it, it was costing money. And now they're adding more stuff over in Australia.
1: Mm-hmm. Now they're adding your carry-on. They would like you to pay if you want to store a carry-on bag in the overhead bin. You can bring a small personal item for free, like, you know, like a purse or something.
0: Why are they taking notes? This Australia airline is called Jetstar. They're just taking notes from Spirit, right? That's what they used to do, charge for everything.
1: Did they try to charge you for your overhead bin? I think they did.
0: I think everything was extra.
1: And what happened to Spirit Airlines? Where is it now?
0: Bankrupt.
1: So let's hope that maybe people think about that, you know? Like when you're like airline CEO, be careful there.

0: Still to come, we're going to talk to Lainey Wilson and find out what was her weirdest gig that she ever had to play.
1: Well, if you remember, she was dressed as Hannah Montana and would go to birthday parties and stuff. So she's got to have a weird one in there. But we'll hear from her on the way. On a train.

0: Lainey's Wallet is the latest from Lainey Wilson, who is joining us.
1: And we want to know, Lainey, what is your weirdest gig that you've ever had?
2: So I remember I just wrote my first song at 9 years old, and I had got to the point like a few months go by, and I think I had written like 4 or 5 songs at that point. And there was a grand opening to a convenience store called Cupid's Corner down the street, and they were looking for some entertainment. my daddy took me down there, and I just sang a cappella. I just sang all of my songs, and it was for like 3 people. And I remember

0: It is Just the Tip Tuesday. This is where we bring you a life hack. What are we working with today? Is it the best thing ever?
1: It probably is the best thing ever. Now, this is honestly a little bit more specific for toddlers, which you will have before you know it, Rob. I know you're in like newborn baby mode, but before you know it, you'll have a toddler here. I also think this could honestly be used for adults. And this is what they are calling the emergency broadcast method. And that is when you are in your house or maybe at work and you say, "Attention all residents!" And then you whisper to them whatever you need them to know because they will actually listen. Because there's something when you say attention, but then you whisper, people lean in real close to actually listen. So I feel like this could work. I actually might do this to my husband.
0: You think
1: sometimes he doesn't listen. I go, "Didn't you hear me?" He's like, "No."
0: I think this is going to work with toddlers.
1: It's going to work. You have to experiment and try it. I'm telling you, this is a tried and true method. And I think if you have people at your work, you need to do the emergency broadcast method. You don't say it's an emergency. You just say, "Attention all residents." And people are like,
0: I'm just more interested in seeing if it actually works with the kids like it said it does. I know you're trying to do a workplace thing here, but...
1: Well, I'm saying you do it with the kids. Yell and then whisper. I'm telling you, it's going to work.
0: I want to try it.
1: All right.

0: had a weird experience at the urinal the other day.
1: Ew. What happened?
0: I don't know. Guys are weird at the urinals. A lot of guys like to talk. They like to chat it up when they're standing there.
1: No, I felt like I've seen like rules about urinals on TikTok, and even I now, because of TikTok, know if I had to use a urinal, like switch bodies or something like that, I could do it. I know which one you're supposed to go to. If there's a guy all the way on the right, you go all the way on the left.
0: Well, I just thought this was weird. What I mean? There was a guy. Yeah, sometimes you can't spread out. Sometimes you're at a concert and you got to jam them in there. But there's this guy next to me and he's like, "Oh man, I'm never letting my wife buy me underwear again." What? And I'm like,
1: Why are you talking about that?
0: I didn't have a chance. I wasn't going to respond. I'm like, I know he's going to tell me what's going on.
1: Why would he tell you that? That's so weird.
0: Well, it was even weirder the fact that he goes, "There's no slit, there's no opening in these underwear. So I got to undo my belt and unbutton my pants."
1: Too
0: and I'm like,
1: "Much information, sir."
0: But I was just like, "Yeah, don't we all do that? I undo my belt, unzip my pants, and pull my underwear down when I go to the bathroom."
1: That's a lot of information still, right?
0: Yeah,
1: now,
0: I know.
1: Rob. Yeah, too much.
0: But like, are guys actually using that little hole in the underwear? I've never used that.
1: I don't know.
0: I've never used it.
1: I don't know. I think that's what it's for.
0: Yeah,
1: what
0: but
1: else
0: it's,
1: would
0: it's,
1: you have, would it's, have that for?
0: It's harder, I feel like, to get it out of the hole than to just pull them down.
1: I mean, can't everyone just sit down?

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1: It's been on. It's been an ongoing thing for a good week.
0: Let me tell you. Remember when I was like, this thing's sinking. It's sinking right down. And I made my son practice how he was going to go down with

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3: So first place and the boat didn't sink.
4: I was like, I'm so proud for so many reasons. Because also, he like, his paddle was stupid. And so he used his hands and he was like, brr, brr, brr, brr, brr, brr, brr, like just moving his hands so fast. And I was like, oh, what a little cheat.

0: On the way, in just a few minutes, we're going to find out what Sony announced it's doing with PlayStation that has the older gamers very upset. The young people, I don't think they care very much about
1: this
0: announcement.
1: That's because they're getting indoctrinated.
0: No.
1: They're getting tricked.
0: There's no trick.
1: They're all getting tricked.
0: No, I don't. I think this is fine. And I thought, honestly, I'm not a big gamer, so I thought that they had done this years and years and years ago. So we'll tell you what's going on coming up.

0: So recently, Sony announced that they're going to be ending physical disc production for video games on PlayStation. And I thought that this is had already been done years ago, just like CDs. Nobody who has a CD, no one has a CD player.
1: I don't like this because it means that you're not actually capable of physically owning the thing that you bought, which what then about, means that you don't actually own it.
0: Hey, no, that's not, well, it's not true. When you buy something, that is true. I have several movies that are on my iTunes or Apple, whatever, or Amazon.
1: And what happens if Apple is no more? What if they're all like, meh, I'm not going to do that anymore?
0: No, you still you own it. You're still there in your library. Nah.
1: It's not. It's just you have to have access to Apple.
0: It's a digital copy. That's all it is.
1: You don't own it. I say if you don't have it in your hands, they say, what do they say? Possession is 9/10 of the law.
0: So what do you do?
1: You have it in your possession, you don't actually own it.
0: What about music? You're not buying CDs.
1: Same thing. Same thing. I think we should all buy our music. I think we should pay the money for the music. I don't mind paying money and making Lainey Wilson richer. I'm happy. She put out good music. I think she should be rewarded for it.
0: Well, here's what you have to do then.
1: What?
0: This doesn't make any sense. You gotta put it on vinyl.
1: Records, because that's all anyone sells anymore. Yeah.

0: So which company is skipping over Halloween and Thanksgiving, probably back to school even? They're just like, hey, we're going straight to Christmas.
1: I'm shaking my head right now at Home Depot. Home Depot, what are you doing? And you know what? People who are buying it, you're only encouraging them more. So Home Depot's got Christmas decorations out, and already they're sold out of their 8-foot Santa, which is apparently $300, and then some other like reindeer thing.
0: Is the price going to go up if you wait or something? What's going on here?
1: I don't know. I don't like it. I'm not buying Christmas stuff until we get closer to Christmas. I'm not doing it. I refuse.
0: Yeah, I turn my head for the back to school stuff, even though we're a couple weeks away.
1: I mean, well, a lot of kids are back to school like now.
0: Yeah,
1: it's already happening.
0: Well, that's also way too early. Wait till after Labor Day.
1: I'm like, Labor Day to Memorial Day, can we please get on a program, people? That's when it should happen. I think the kids will agree with me, right?

0: knew better. On the way in our WTF headlines, this is a good one. We're going to find out why a woman claims to own the sun.
1: Oh, and how is she ending up in our WTF headlines?

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1: This one reads, woman who claims to own the sun sues eBay for blocking solar property sales.
2: That's wild, isn't it? So many wild things within there. First, you decide, the sun's mine. I own it.
1: Yeah.
2: Right? Then you're like, I'm going to blame eBay for blocking the solar property sales.
1: Yeah.
2: You're going to get a kickback from it somehow? I don't understand.
1: We're gonna-

0: We're going to have to take her to some sort of mental hospital, I think.
1: You know, they did close the mental hospitals too early, I think. She definitely, she's a unique one.

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1: 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Then the 106th. Pedro Porro to the back post. Nico Williams wins the header. Martinez is caught out. And Ferran Torres buries it from 8 yards. Spain 1, Argentina 0. 38 matches unbeaten. 16 years since Iniesta in South Africa. And now Spain are champions of the world again.
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'Cause she's a gold digger with a quick trigger. 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

In New York, we don't do small. The biggest hits, the country superstars, they're right here. And we're glad you are too. We are New York's Country 94.7.

down at a local beer joint with a few of the guys. This cute little country girl caught my eye. And boy, let me tell you, she was the prettiest thing I'd ever seen in a pair of boots. Well, she walked right up to me, handed me a beer. Gave me a look like, let's get out of here.

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Potts Farm was a place to go. Load a truck up, hit the dirt road. Jump the barbed wire, spread the word. Light the bonfire and call the girls. King in the can and the Marlboro man. Jack and Jim were a few good men. 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Watch your mouth. Before I have to knock that loud mouth out. I'm tired of talking, man. Y'all ain't listening. Them old birds.

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1: 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Pedro Porro to the back post. Nico Williams wins the header. Martinez is caught out. And Ferran Torres buries it from 8 yards. Spain 1, Argentina 0. 38 matches unbeaten. 16 years since Iniesta in South Africa. And now Spain are champions of the world again.
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I knew I'd see her around. 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

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She was

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0: Company.
1: I am just so locked in on the way that Ella Langley is making history right now. So Ella, as of this moment, her smash hit Choosin' Texas has spent 17 straight weeks at number one on the Billboard Hot 100 chart.
2: She's from Texas, I can tell by the way he's two-stepping around the room.
1: Making it the fourth longest number one song in U.S. history. The only songs in front of Ella Langley right now are Shaboozy with a bar song, and Lil Nas X with Old Town Road, which tied for 19 weeks each. So if Ella makes it another 3 weeks, it will be the biggest country song of all time. After that, she would have to dethrone Mariah Carey for the number one spot with All I Want for Christmas, which has 22 weeks at number one. So she's 5 weeks away from tying Mariah Carey, 6 weeks away from beating it. We've got just enough time before the Christmas season starts. Like, it very well could happen. Could you imagine? Ella's gotta just be giddy right now, and I love that for her.

am reading a book. Actually, I'm listening to the audiobook for The Calamity Club. And book girlies, let me tell you, I'm obsessed. This has been one of the best audiobooks I've ever listened to. It is hilarious.

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You know Ella Langley and Riley Green's song, You Look Like You Love Me, but do you know the story behind it? Ella's going to tell that today while she's hanging out on the Superstar Power Hour starting at 2.

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0: Katie and Company.
1: 2026, it has been the summer of food poisoning. First, it was the cyclospora lettuce that swept the nation. Now it's jalapenos with salmonella, which is actually affecting much more than you might think. Salsa and guacamole have now made the recall list. So Taylor Farms, also responsible for the lettuce, is recalling salsas, guacamoles, and other prepared foods containing jalapenos sold at retail stores, including Walmart, Whole Foods, Target, and Trader Joe's. You know, it was not great when it was the lettuce, but now salsa and guac, like, we can't live like this. We are almost out of ingredients for nachos.

0: 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Let me tell you, not in my house. I like to keep my cardio to emergency situations only.
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1: 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Thomas Jefferson tried them. 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

Today, I was all ready to leave for the studio, and I had made up my mind. I was like, I'm going to leave Gus at home today. Then I look over, and this dog is standing next to the basket where I keep his leash, and he's looking at me like, waiting, like, let's start our day. I can't leave you. So he's

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Because I looked it up, and not only is it funny, it also has very little to do with Canadians. I'll tell you about this in just a few.

0: Canadian company.
1: Yesterday, I said something about a Canadian tuxedo, and I happened to be sitting at the computer. So I Googled the origin of the Canadian tuxedo. Are you ready to have your mind blown? So in 1951, Bing Crosby tries to check into a fancy hotel in Canada wearing a Levi's denim jacket and denim Levi jeans. But they turned him away because he did not meet the dress code. So news of this makes it to the executives at Levi's, who decide they're going to poke fun at this event and capitalize on the publicity. So they tailored a custom heavy-duty denim tuxedo for Bing Crosby, and they sewed this special leather label on the inside that declared the jacket an official acceptable fabric for entry into the finest hotels. Now, I love when a company jumps onto a PR stunt like that and just makes it so funny. And here we are 75 years later, and the Canadian tuxedo is a staple to all country music fashion.
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If you need a great read,

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0: 7Up is changing their recipe for the first time in 15 years to be more lime forward. I don't really know what that means. I guess less lemon, but I'm not sure I agree with that either.
1: Got a girl from the south side, got braids in her hair. First time I seen her walk by, and I about fell up on my chair.

0: Katie and Company.
1: We've got some very fun company in the studio today. And when I say who it is, you're going to be like, wait a second, what are they doing at the Katie and Company studio? Mumford & Sons are here right now because they have got a collaboration out right now with Chris Stapleton for a song called Here.

0: Can you guys walk us through how Chris Stapleton came to be a part of this song?
1: We wrote the bridge and instantly it felt like, I just felt like in my heart, we got to call Stapleton. He's the voice of a generation. He's one of my favorite artists in the world and has been for a long time. And I got his number and I called him and we had a lovely chat. And I asked him to sing on the song. He said yes. And he made all of our dreams come true because he's just phenomenal. And then when he'd done it, I had to go back in and re-record some of my vocals. I was like, oh, he raised the bar.
0: Well, that's the problem. So have you ever heard how before Stapleton was the Stapleton we know him to be today, he was singing demos for cash in town, like before everybody started cutting even the songs that he was writing. So people would get these demos, like Darius Rucker, I think it's Comeback Song. Stapleton sang the demo to that and they tried to pitch it to Darius. He's like, I'm not singing that. I can't even sing it as well as the guy on the demo.
1: Yeah.
0: And it was Stapleton. I also have heard, and I have not been able to confirm this with Chris yet, is that he sang the demo for Alan Jackson's It's 5 o'clock Somewhere.
1: Wow.
0: Can you imagine that there's a version of that like exists somewhere in the world with Chris's voice on it?
1: Like basement tapes type things that come
0: exactly.
1: out one day.
0: But you were not the first and not the last. It would be like, I would like to re-record some of mine.
1: I might need another hour.
0: I was watching one of the interviews you did talking about like kind of like being nervous to cold call Chris about this, but he's just like one of the calmest, sincerest people.
1: Yeah, he's so kind. And we've had enough, you know, our history in Nashville particularly goes way back, and we've had enough interaction with the country crowd here to know, you know, how beautiful some of these people are and how friendly they can be to us.
0: Definitely. Well, and I know that you guys have recorded albums here. You've also done some pop-ups with Lainey, and I'm very excited to see you have this song with Chris. So thank you so much for coming to see us. We appreciate it.

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1: Ella Langley is here this week hanging out with us. And in just a minute, I want to play your number one duet with Riley Greene, You Look Like You Love Me. But first, will you tell the story about how you got Riley to sing on this song and write for it?
2: Right after we cut it, Riley asked us on tour. And so I was riding around listening to the cut. And I've known Riley for a while, you know, and we're friends. We grew up on all the same kind of music. And we're both from Alabama. And wherever you are from, if you're from the same state as somebody else, you just kind of get things.
1: You get it.
2: You get it. You know what I mean? You're on the same level in a way. And so I asked him, what would your opinion be on writing a second verse for this song? And then I put it out on my album. And we debated on it not being a single. We debated on so many different things. There were people on my team that are like that were pretty hard-pressed on me. They wanted me to sing the verses. And I said, I won't put it out. I will take it off the record and not do it at all if you try to make me sing the verses.
1: Wow.
2: Just because it's like, that's the point of the song.
1: It would be a completely different song.
2: I'm either going to not do it or I'm going to do it the way I want to do it. Everyone was a little like, what is going to happen with this song? And even, you know, Riley and I, we listened to it a lot on the tour, and we would play it in the green room and after the show. We would play it for whoever was hanging out, and people loved it. And I think that started making us like, okay, maybe this song might do something. And then it got to time to where we were teasing, and we still didn't know that if it was going to be a single. I was just starting to tease stuff for the record, and I put up the one TikTok of me singing the first verse and chorus. I think it was just maybe the first verse or just the talking part, and it went insane.
1: It is such an iconic song. Gonna talk to Ella Langley more in just a little bit about how she first got into music, but first we'll play this one for you. It's Ella Langley and Riley Greene, You Look Like You Love Me on Katie and Company.
3: I was all but 22, I think at the time. I'd been out on the road, lonely at night. And it'd been a while,

We know Ella Langley as a country music superstar, but how did she first get into music? I'm going to ask her about this coming up in just a few minutes on the Superstar Power Hour.

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1: Ella Langley is here this week hanging out with us, and you know, we have come to know you as this like 17-week number one chart topper, but for anybody who doesn't know, how did you first even get into music?
2: It's been a thing my whole life.
1: Mm-hmm.
2: My grandparents on my dad's side, so my mom's from Michigan, my dad's from Alabama, so my mom's parents lived in Michigan pretty much my whole life, but my dad's parents lived a couple miles down the road, and they loved music so much. My grandpa could play any instrument by ear. He's one of four. I mean, they just grew up so poor. My grandma had my dad when she was 45, so they were kind of older when I was born.
1: Yeah.
2: But God, they just loved music, and they had a piano out there, and my grandma could sing. Oh, she was just an incredible singer, and she sang the best harmony, and yeah, my mom worked, and that my grandma would pick me up. She would drive 30, 45 minutes every day. And so my mom always said I didn't ever sleep in my crib for the first 2 years of my life, because she just sat there and sang to me. So it really, it's just been a thing my whole life. And I don't know, I have always wanted to do it. I don't remember a day not thinking about wanting to do this.
1: Wow.
2: I didn't know how it was going to happen. I just always, I mean, my whole life, you can ask anybody from back home, you know, when people ask me, what do you want to do? Or what's your plan? I'm going to do music.
1: And girl, you are doing it. Ella Langley is here hanging out with us on the Super

request for you. On this last chorus, if it's safe for you to do, folk, will you jump up and down with us one time like crazy people? Are you ready?

0: 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Katie Neal's Superstar Power Hour.
1: Ella Langley is here hanging out with us. You've been out on the Dandelion World Tour and all of the videos. It just looks like you are having so much fun.
2: I feel like everyone sees highlights. I do so many weird things on stage. It's unreal. It's unreal. I can't believe it. What do you feel like is
1: what's a weird thing that you're doing?
2: Every night, who knows? Like, who knows what could happen? It's not planned out. Like, we get up there. I don't ever write down what I'm going to say on stage. Mm-hmm. It's just what you're getting is what's on the top of my mind, and this is how I say it, you know? And there's definitely things that I'd like to keep as a point so my band knows that I'm not going on too long, but truly it's just, so who knows what I could say? Anything really random or weird. I want my shows to be fun. I want my shows to feel like a breath of fresh air. I want it to feel like there's no prerogative at the show other than come here and enjoy yourself.
1: Yeah.
2: Come here and sing these songs with people who want to sing these songs, with this band that we're going to give you all we've got every single night, you know, because this is something that doesn't happen all the time.
1: Yeah.
2: And it's weird to say that about yourself, but it's not something that happens all the time. And so for me, it's just about taking it in and appreciating this moment.
1: Which I feel like is also what this song is about. Got one on for you right now from Ella Langley. This is Love and Life Again on Katie and Company.

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York's Country 94.7. It's Sabrina from Queens. Speaking of shows, we have Zach Top tomorrow night at Jones Beach, and I'm pretty sure there are still some tickets left, and I would love to see you there. 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

0: 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Around here? Absolutely. 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

0: 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If my team goes up big, I get paid out instantly, even if they blow the lead later.
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Sabrina from Queens on New York's Country 94.7. I am just so obsessed with this song. It's been on repeat nonstop in my house. Listen to it right now and listen to it really well, okay? Better That Way by Charles Wesley Godwin and Luke Combs.

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Potts Farm was a place to go. Load the truck up, hit the dirt road. Jump the barbed wire, spread the word. Light the bonfire and call the girls. 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Jack and Jim were a few good men. 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You better mind your business, man. 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I'm tired of talking, man. Y'all ain't listening. Them old days.

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1: 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And the shootout getting closer with every touch. Then the 106th. Pedro Porro to the back post. Nico Williams wins the header. Martinez is caught out. And Ferran Torres buries it from 8 yards. Spain 1, Argentina 0. 38 matches unbeaten. 16 years since Iniesta in South Africa. And now Spain are champions of the world again.
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0: Robin Holly Top 7 at 7, brought to you by Margaritaville at Sea, an award-winning escape to an island state of mind.
1: I'm ready.
2: Woo! Let's do this.
1: We're going to count them down.
3: Hey, Robin Holly, let's go.

0: And on the way, Ella Langley will be joining us to talk about what she did or maybe always knew in order to get where she is now.
1: Also, how much time do we actually need to be spending on getting ready, like meal-wise, for all the kids to go back to school? I know a lot of them started school today. Some of them have already been back to school. Some, you still got a couple more weeks. It's an insane amount of time. I think you're going to reconsider feeding your children, honestly.
0: Just for meal prep.
1: Do they need to eat that much? Like, really?
0: Okay. We'll find out more about that coming up in just a little bit. First, so it's song number 7 from George Burge and Luke Bryan.

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0: On the way in just a few minutes, we'll have our country dirt. 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
1: I did not realize that she was doing this. I don't know how I missed it, but we'll tell you the next acting thing that Lainey Wilson's doing, if you don't already know, coming up.

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1: Now that is filthy.
2: Far from it. These two are pretty clean cut. Lainey Wilson and Leanne Morgan became pretty good friends. And I got to go back and watch this episode. I didn't realize they competed on Celebrity Family Feud.
3: Yes. How funny, because both of them, their accents are like my favorite things ever. And now Lainey is showing up on Leanne Morgan's show on Netflix, which, by the way, doesn't like premiere until the 27th. But listen to this.
4: You don't get crow's feet without laughing. You don't get worry lines without caring. All you need is a little time, a little love, and a little Debbie. You really are the strongest woman I know.
3: Look at, there she is. How fun is that?
2: So season one premiered on Netflix back in July of 2025. And now new season with Lainey coming up on August 27th.